That's just a fine phony going. Although you say that I'm the only one, but behind my back's thinking of, oh father, not the one I'm thinking of. Under stress for what one done to end. Down with this burden here, I'm wondering. I know I should say fine fed of ya, and think of all the girls ahead of ya. But hard for me to just forget her and try to follow to the letter end. Although the terrible things we riff about, oh father.

0: bare arm.
1: Yeah. On time for the niggas in the hood. And all my
0: niggas know when they be living
1: good.
0: Yeah. I am the man. Forgive the past.
1: Motherfucker.
0: I'm trying to build it up.

niggas living up inside the sky, living out their dreams, elevating their lives, making their name, chasing the game, motivating you in debate. How you just giving it up without a

butt, butt, butt, butt, butt, butt, butt, butt, butt, butt, butt, butt, butt, butt, butt, butt, butt, butt, butt, butt, butt, butt, butt, butt, butt, butt, butt, butt, butt, butt, butt, butt, butt, butt, butt, butt, butt, butt, butt, butt, butt, butt, butt, butt, butt, butt, butt, butt, butt, butt, butt, butt, butt, butt, butt, butt, butt, butt, butt, butt, butt, butt, butt, butt, butt, butt, butt, butt, butt, butt, butt, butt, butt, butt, butt, butt, butt, butt, butt, butt, butt, butt, butt, butt, butt, butt, butt, butt, butt, butt, butt, butt, butt, butt, butt, butt, butt, butt, butt, butt, butt, butt, butt, butt, butt, butt, butt, butt, butt, butt, butt, butt, butt, butt, butt, butt, butt, butt, butt, butt, butt, butt, butt, butt, butt, butt,

0: wait a minute. What's going on?
1: Where are you going?
0: I thought you said this is cool.
1: It is cool. Get back over here.
0: No, it's not cool.
1: Come sit back down right here.
0: No.
1: Come back over here.
0: You lied. This is not cool.
2: How could you do this to me? Get your stuff and get out.
3: You can't even see it! 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

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Kalim Akamagombire. 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
1: We are still on the discourse from where we left off the last time, and we're discussing highlife music. And we're about to get musically active together on this fresh episode of This Is Our Music. This show is all about music genres and styles that have deep African heritage.
2: African lady, that's my lady. African baby, that's my baby.
1: We go through the history together, enjoy records from this genre, and of course, we look into the lives of people who have pioneered or who are pioneering this music style. In this segment, we shall be exploring the life and the career of one of the great artists in the highlife and palmwine music industry.
2: Lady, my black lady, she has a sweet,
1: all the way from Sierra Leone.
2: What a lovely lady. Oh yes, my sugar baby.
1: And I am talking of no other person but late Suleiman Ernest Rogers. We shall get to learn more about him shortly, but in the meantime, enjoy this one. My name is Chibueze, and I will be back in no time. Don't touch that dive. He called this one African Lady.
2: You're so dignified in your African dress, and don't you ever forget, you are one.

0: Our agenda for this segment would include an intro to our high lifestyle of the session, his early life and the start of his career, his migration stories,
1: one more time, baby,
0: and finally we shall be discussing his later years.

S.E. Roji was born in 1926 as Suleiman Ernest Rogers in a town in the Pujehon district of southern province of Sierra Leone to a prominent community leader whose name was Mboima Akpaka.

0: The term Agbaka, which also meant Rogers, was his surname, and at the same time, a word used to refer to a specific group of people who occupied a sizable area in the southern province of Sierra Leone. Stories have it that the people of this region got the nickname Agbaka from a British Christian missionary named Rogers, who served in their region. It is said that while Rogers was in this area, he had a special preference for a three-footed stool called Agbaka. The locals, noticing his likeness for this stool, nicknamed him Agbaka. Over the years, the people of the region also started calling themselves Rogers after the missionary. And in reverse, they were also called Agbaka, as the name had grown to mean Rogers as well. Well, this is not the point of our session now. It was only just to help us get some context. And now, back to Roji himself.
1: Well, that's just the way it goes. Because if it's just sugar, my boy, there will always be trouble. And if it's just sugar, my girl, I'm afraid there will always be problems. So, for a perfectly balanced relationship, it's just got to be sugar, sugar, sugar, my girl.
0: As part of his education, Roji went through carpentry and shoemaking schools as an apprentice. However, in his early years as a musician, he worked as a tailor to make some extra cash to supplement his finances. His area of music centered largely on Panwan music, from which the highlife music derives its origin. Panwan music was the kind of music prevalent in bars and clubs in his area at the time. The music style got its name from the Panwan drink, basically a milky white drink tapped from the palm tree. The sound is known to be gentle and resigned, which helps in keeping the melancholic mood of the people who consume the drink, and also help to convey the struggles of the everyday people at the time.

0: He first learned how to play the guitar and at the same time integrated the tunes of the Panwan music, which he heard from the bars and clubs. However, while doing this, he set himself on the trajectory of Jimmy Rogers, who arguably had a great influence on his career. With the years passing by, he developed himself, and by the time he was in his mid-20s, he was able to carve a style of tune that was unique to him. This style essentially entailed that he incorporated electric guitar to the palm wine sound. The uniqueness of this style of music made his work travel across the shores of Sierra Leone and even beyond. He sold numerous records in Liberia and Guinea. His legendary art, My Lovely Elizabeth, made waves on European radio.
1: My Lovely Elizabeth.

His career can be said to have been remarkable, and it stretched over a period of 50 years. One of his many accomplishments worth noting as well was his special performance during the celebration of Sierra Leone's independence in 1961. Well, in 1973, Roji eventually moved to the US. There he toured, playing his records across San Francisco and releasing one of his albums, African Lady, which we already heard earlier, but I shall be bringing that back to you shortly. But after he settled, he pushed to bring back African folk and culture show, with which he was able to develop educational programs for school children in America, as well as create projects of entertainment for elderly people in the San Francisco Bay Area.

under the educational programs. He played in elementary and high schools around California. This milestone brought him awards and recognitions from both the local and federal government of the United States.

0: yes, my sugar baby.
1: While Ronchi must have seemed to have done so much, he still felt as though his expectations were not met in the US after spending about 15 years in California. In this regard, he decided to bid farewell to the United States as he relocated to England after he was invited by DJ Andy Kershaw.

0: forget, you are one of the very best.
1: Fascinated by the country, Roji decided to acquire a house in Finchley, London, and soon after made his first UK tour and launched his first UK album.

One could readily tell that he loved England, as he referred to the country as a place for him. And he even went on to call it his hallowed ground, since that was where he made his most money.

0: In the early 90s, he settled in with World Records, and this saw the emergence of his next album, Dead Men Don't Smoke.
1: Culture is culture, parts of a feather, flock together. So African,
0: and that was in 1994.
1: Oh, yes.
2: Pretty you, charming you.
0: The album was largely celebrated.
2: That's so true, African lady.
0: Although this celebration would be sadly short-lived by his sudden death the same year.
1: One more time, baby girl.
2: Charming you. That's so true, African lady.
0: You see, some months prior to his death, Roji had undergone a heart bypass surgery. This led to him having to cancel shows to enable him to heal and be fit to perform.

As soon as an opportunity presented itself for him to perform in Russia, he soon jumped on it, totally ignoring the strict advice of his doctor. There on stage in Russia, Roji collapsed while performing.

and that was the tragic end of an African great. Although strictly speaking, in his absence, his works continued to live in the hearts of people, and a survey carried out by BBC showed that people kept being inspired by S.E. Rogie even over a decade after his death.

And that is it on this segment of This Is Our Music. Join me next time as we look into the life of another top highlife artist. This time, where shall we be visiting? Tune in and find out. See you then. Thank you for staying tuned. This is Radio Africa TV, and I still remain Chibueze. Until then, enjoy this one by S.E. Roji.

0: is mine.
1: God bless each and every one. 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The Lord and Savior Jesus Christ loves you, no matter who you are, no matter where you're from. Somebody went to sleep last night and didn't wake up this morning. But God, He allowed us to see this day. He didn't have to do it, but He did. Somebody ought to tell Him thank you.
2: Thank you.
1: God bless you. 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

Naeem, how's life? My mind cuts to a field of dandelions, scattered madly in the gale force wind. 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Hey Naeem, how's life? 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

0: West Tongue. Naeem, how's life? My mind cuts to a field of dandelions, scattered madly in the gale force wind. 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Hey Naeem, how's life? My mind cuts to a field of dandelions, scattered madly in the gale force wind. I tell my friends life's absolutely fine. Hey Naeem, how's life? My mind cuts to a field of dandelions, scattered madly in the gale force wind. 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Hey Naeem, how's life? My mind cuts to a field of dandelions, scattered madly in the gale force wind. I tell my friends.
1: Will you remember?

0: I'm sure we all want to send our special wishes to Barbara Jean, but we have in her place a good friend, a good, good friend, Connie White. So will you welcome Connie White?
1: Okay, Memphis it is.

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It's not a rock. It's not. We cut on the smoke, please. 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

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And Satan spoke to me and said, you can't have this. This is not real. I put this on to show you what you could have had, had you not given your life to me. But you want to be mine for me too. And I remember just thinking that was the end.

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This is where I belong. Satan's right. It is my fault. I should have never given my life to him. And right then, I became angry for the first time at Satan. And I sat there, I stood up, and I just verbally, just out loud said to Satan, I said, you know what? I know I'm in hell. I know this is your turf. But I tell you what, I will no longer be a willing participant. You and I are through. I am so done with you. And I don't know what happens if you get cast out of hell. But if you want to cast me out of hell, that's okay. And maybe I'll go into the ether or to whatever it's called, you know, into a nothingness, the abyss, or the black hole, wherever. I don't care. I would rather spend eternity in nothing than to spend eternity with you. And at that point, I just turned around and one last time, this happened in my living room.

0: It's an American dream.
1: It's an American dream.
0: It's an American dream.

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1: This is the Open Field Broadcast, and I have Lily here. What? You've
2: Hello.
1: Been here before.
2: Yes, I have.
1: You've been here with your band.
2: But a long time ago, though. But yeah,
1: how long
2: I've been
1: ago
2: here
1: was
2: with,
1: that?
2: Even if, I have no idea, pre-pandemic for sure.
1: Yeah,
2: could
1: even
2: have been
1: if recorded, I would wonder what episode that was. I'm going to look up what episode that was during our recording. Although I'm sure it'll be hard to get distracted while you're playing enough to open a web browser. But that is, I am curious about that. 2018, you think?
2: No, I think so. 2019? I think we were like brand new, basically.
1: Yeah.
2: That's what it feels like.
1: That's wild.
2: We still had our original violinist at the time. And yeah.
1: Yes.
2: It was like really, early days of Even If.
1: Yes. And you guys have been to the studio a couple times as a band.
2: Yeah, that's true. We did a live session.
1: And now you're here. On your own.
2: Yes.
1: Where's your band? Tell me what's going on with the band.
2: They all got real jobs.
1: They all got real jobs. So you guys still play shows. You have a show coming up.
2: Yeah, we do. So it, like, even if it's
1: that's
2: not next,
1: that's
2: not
1: in October, right?
2: Yes, we are playing on the, Friday. Is it the 8th or the 9th? It's the 9th, I believe.
1: That is a week.
2: In a week.
1: And after this airs. So,
2: oh, yeah.
1: Yes. Perfect. So this upcoming Friday, where's the show?
2: It's at Loop.
1: Loop.
2: And we're playing together with another band called Okay Fine. And it's Freie Spende. So pay as you wish.
1: So if it is 2027 in October, no, 2026 right now in October, and you're listening to this on the radio right now, then next Friday at Loop, you can have the entire Lily and all her bandmates, Even If is the band. And I'm going to tell you what episode to scroll back to in a moment here. And Freie Spende means you pay as you wish at the door. But hey, you've got a whole solo project going on as well. We're going to talk about that. We're going to talk about, playing in train stations and whatnot. Stay tuned. But what song are you going to play for us first?
2: I haven't really planned out an order, but I think I would start with Waltz.
1: Sounds good. Waltz?
2: Yeah.
1: So here's Lily and the Wildflowers with Waltz.
2: Okay. Let's set the stage.

0: walls.
1: Right.
0: Lily.
1: Yes.
0: Tell me about the walls.
1: Yeah, so that's a song that I mean, I wrote it about basically the walls that you kind of put up.
0: Yeah.
1: Sort of in your life.
0: Right.
1: To not see.
0: I got
1: things.
0: That from the lyrics when yeah. I wasn't scrolling back in the history of episodes. It was episode 13.
1: So very early.
0: And you guys
1: on.
0: Shared that with Dylan Goff. Somehow I was splitting. I didn't have the confidence in conversation or what. I would have two artists on one episode. We'd do half an episode with one artist and half an episode with another artist. It's kind of weird.
1: But I think that's the first time I met Dylan, actually.
0: Yeah.
1: Who, like, I now consider a good friend, so.
0: Hey.
1: Yeah.
0: Here at the studio.
1: Yeah.
0: Right here in this room.
1: I think so. I have a vague recollection.
0: I think so, too.
1: Or that.
0: Vague recollections.
1: I mean, I've seen him in, you know, like, there's, you know, musician circles.
0: It's amazing how many people have come through. I mean, we're on episode, I think, 53 now, if I'm correct. Yes, this is episode 53. So from 13 to 53.
1: Yeah. 3 is the lucky number, they say.
0: I'm just trying to do the math and I can't in my head. My brain is on music mode and not math mode and talking mode and recording mode. Somebody else can do the math. And
1: yeah.
0: I'm going to start getting floods of answers in my rubbish hand. Like, dude, can you 40, dude? What are you talking about? 40. It's not that hard. Yeah, math. Anyway, so cool. I saw you had like a thing going on where, if I remember correctly, every week you would do a song?
1: Ooh,
0: or were you writing songs every day?
1: Every day, yeah.
0: It was every day
1: it was
0: on
1: like
0: Insta.
1: Advent calendars I've done.
0: Yeah. And is that just December or you do that randomly?
1: It's been December so far.
0: Yeah.
1: Somewhat recently made me aware that that's actually not a great time to be doing it because everyone is stressed out in December. And I have noticed, usually as the month goes on, people kind of check in less and less, which I get.
0: You're interactive with it. So people will just throw ideas at you.
1: Yeah.
0: What is the craziest idea you ever were pitched to say, write a song about this?
1: Oh.
0: And you're actually, just like, I don't know how I'm going to do that.
1: One of the prompts...
0: like the AI of songwriting and you get a prompt. Now you use prompt, right?
1: Except I don't steal other people's work.
0: Okay, that's a whole nother show. Would you have used the word prompt?
1: That's true, that is
0: before
1: true, I guess.
0: The day and age of AI?
1: Yeah.
0: Would you have used the word prompt?
1: I did, yeah. Oh, okay. I said, give me prompts, like a suggestion for something to write about. But yeah, last year... for the advent calendar, actually my bandmate Ollie gave me the suggestion to write about the inevitable heat death of the universe. And somehow I wrote a happy song about that. A happy song about it. And it's coming out actually on November 6th.
0: The happy song about the boiling away
1: yes.
0: of the universe.
1: I've named it All of This.
0: All right. So here's Lily and the Wildflowers with All of This.
1: Little troubles, shaky voices, hesitation. The good porcelain to be saved for a more momentous occasion. A day of snow, the wait for coffee, chances taken. The times my mouth betrayed me.

0: You called that a happy song?
1: To me, it's a really, like, it is quite a happy song. Yeah, about kind of appreciating, you know, the moments that we have and not, you know, wasting time doing things that don't make you happy, basically.
0: Yes. Important.
1: Yeah.
0: Somebody recently said if you have 1 foot stuck in the past and 1 foot stuck in the future, then you're peeing all over right now. Oh, yeah. Boy.
1: Yeah, no, but I think a lot of people live a bit like that. Just kind of always either in the past or in the future.
0: And how do you feel now?
1: In general?
0: Yeah, about playing your next song.
1: Oh, next song, right. What do I play? Okay. I mean, I feel like it would be good to play one of the songs that I have actually already released.
0: Oh, very good. Yes.
1: I think I'm going to play Gathering of Words, which is the first song that I released under the name Lily and the Wildflowers.
0: And so, Gathering of Words, Lily and the Wildflowers. Happy to be here on the Open Phil broadcast, airing on Radio Orange, premiering on Radio Orange. Here it is.

this life end? What's preparation and what's play pretend? Running through the words narrated by myself.

0: sleep. I'll be laying there. I'm like, can you slip away now?
1: Yeah. No, there are times.
0: There are times.
1: For sure. We're too much world.
0: It's not slipping away. So talk to me. What's you've been playing in train stations? Sometimes I'll be like getting on the train, and I used to do this. I used to play in the train stations too.
1: Yeah. But
0: you have really committed to this.
1: No, it's not how we met, actually. No, we met at the tunnel. Not. That's true, at the open mic. But we also...
0: You met at Open Phil.
1: Yeah.
0: You're an OG Open Phil. That's how we met.
1: That is true.
0: Coming to the Open Phil open mic, which is happening, might I say, on the 11th of October.
1: Okay.
0: We are at four times a year. I mean, when we met, I believe it was probably still a weekly thing.
1: Mm-hmm.
0: It might have still been, and actually that worked to say, we're going to be in this, if I'm going to be here every week at this time, like a whole thing happened, right? Because that didn't exist in Vienna, a weekly, you know, open mic. It just didn't exist. And I was like, hey, that existed in New York at the Sidewalk Cafe. Why doesn't this exist in Vienna? And now life has gotten a hold of me, and I did have a partner in crime for a while, so we could swap weeks. They would do 1 week. I would do 1 week. And it just kind of, now it's four times a year.
1: Mm-hmm.
0: Maybe one day I might have to say, you know, it needs to happen weekly again. Like, this just doesn't work otherwise, right?
1: Yeah.
0: Because then something explodes. Like, then things are like, oh, yeah, I'm coming back next week. And if you know it's every week, then you never wonder, when is it?
1: Yeah.
0: You just know it's every week.
1: And you get regulars, I guess, more easily when people just know, okay, we meet here every Wednesday. Or
0: right. Yeah. But then what happens if I'm on vacation?
1: Sure. Yeah. Then
0: You need to come and host it.
1: I guess I have to, yeah. I think it's the only solution, actually.
0: I really don't know how to make it a thing again. And I guess it, you know, we paused after the pandemic, and then people were like, bring it back. I miss Open Phil, blah, blah, blah. But then it was just like nobody showing up, kind of.
1: It's harder.
0: Right?
1: It's harder much after harder. The pandemic to get people to show up.
0: And they want to be more selective.
1: Mm-hmm.
0: I guess people, and maybe myself too. Like, I'm going to the circus today, right? A little bit more selective about when am I going out.
1: Mm-hmm.
0: And just because, if you're wondering, how am I going to the circus today? I'm on the radio right now. No, we actually recorded this on the 29th of September, okay? Wow, look behind the curtain. Oh my God, we recorded this on the 29th of September, and today is the first Sunday of October, because that's when this show airs. And it premieres on the first Sunday of October. And then right after it premieres, you can go look online and find it wherever you listen to podcasts. And now I'm just talking about Open Phil.
1: But it's really cool that it's still going.
0: I wanted to talk about playing in the train station. So we're all in this scene playing at this open mic. And then all of a sudden, somebody was like, I've been talking to this lady from the transportation authority, Vina Linien, and she wants us to come and play at train stations, right? So then they were like, okay, now you guys just need to come and audition. And I think they pretty much took everybody from the open mic. And did you sign up as the band?
1: Yeah, I signed up as a duo, actually. I didn't yet have a band at the time. So it was me and Emilio.
0: Yes.
1: We signed up together.
0: But Emilio's not in Vienna anymore, is he?
1: He's actually, Alessandro is the one who is in Innsbruck now. Yeah, the two Italians. We have only one Italian left.
0: Oh, but, man. Only one Italian left.
1: Yeah. But now, but we have a Brazilian now, so...
0: Is that the new violin player?
1: Bassist.
0: A Brazilian bassist. Let's go through all the nationalities.
1: Yeah, so Italy, Norway, that's me. Spain, Brazil, and Austria as well. We have our first Austrian.
0: What are they playing?
1: She plays the viola.
0: Okay.
1: Yeah.
0: But you still have a violinist?
1: No.
0: So violinist has switched over to viola. But you had a violinist in between.
1: Yes.
0: The first violinist leaving.
1: Yeah, yeah.
0: I remember there was a replacement.
1: Mm-hmm. Yeah, we had one from the US, Helen, and then she moved back. And then we had a violinist from Germany called Sarah, and then she moved back to Germany. And now... Yeah.
0: I know bands that have been around since like the late 90s, early 2000s, that are still around with, you know, where maybe... One member of the band is still the same member of the band.

0: band from when the band started, right? Still great bands. Yeah. Don't worry about that, right?
1: Yeah, I mean, life circumstances change. I think it's pretty natural, I guess. Especially, I mean, we all met in our, you know, early to mid-20s.
0: Mind you, even bands that tour every day and play shows every day, they, you know, they don't, you know. How many people were in the band initially?
1: I mean, we started as a duo, then we became a trio, then we had four people, then we had five. So we
0: and now
1: went through all the steps. So we're still five.
0: You're still five.
1: Yeah, yeah.
0: Okay, I can't count. As we have established on this show already.
1: Yeah.
0: But I love your Spaniard. I've done stuff with him, mm-hmm. for him. He's just one of the most wonderful people that I've ever met, musically speaking.
1: Yeah, he's a great drummer.
0: And not just.
1: Oh, that's true. Yeah, he plays a number of instruments.
0: I feel like he plays everything.
1: I just mostly hear him play the drums.
0: But now everybody wants you to play another song. And we still haven't
1: talked about the train thing.
0: No, we've been teasing this since the very first song. So we are going to play another song, and then we're going to talk exclusively about busking in train stations.
1: Right.
0: We promise we're going to do a whole conversation about just that, and I will not get off track and start talking about myself or randomly other things and other people.
1: Yeah, I'm thinking maybe I'll do one that I also do with the band. Since we're talking about the band, and this one we will release it. I just don't know exactly when it will be, because we did already record it, and it's a song called Polaroid.
0: So this is actually Even If now.
1: Yeah,
0: and this is Polaroid, but you play it alone too, as Lily.
1: I play it alone
0: as well.
1: Yeah, like the songs that I have written, some of them I play both with the band and solo. Some I play only solo.
0: Awesome. Here it is. Polaroid.

0: You're supposed to play my favorite song first, and then it's supposed to. The fun thing about listening to you play is you think you know when you've heard your favorite song mm-hmm. that you've written, and then you play another one, and then you're like, no, I think that's my favorite. And then you play another, and you're like, oh, no, I'm pretty sure that's my favorite. And then you play another one, and you're like, no, I think I like this one the best. There's not too many songwriters I've met where that is the case. And that that happens to be the case with you. I'm very sorry.
1: Well, thank you very much. That.
0: Tell me about singing in train stations.
1: Oh, yeah.
0: Is that good for your voice?
1: I have no idea.
0: Because I've heard the air goes through the station, right? And that when the trains come in and there's some of like metallic mm-hmm. stuff in the air.
1: Mm-hmm.
0: I don't know how true that is. So maybe you've observed, oh, after I've played in a train station and then I have a gig, I can't sing that well.
1: Yeah, no, not really. The only thing I've noticed is the like wind that comes when the U-Bahn comes in is like it knocks my signs over sometimes.
0: Okay.
1: But beyond that, I think singing in the U-Bahn has been or like in the stations has been good for my voice in terms of I get a lot of practice. Yeah.
0: Right.
1: And yeah, just building confidence as well. It's been quite important for me, I think, in the last few years.
0: I loved playing in train stations, and mm-hmm. I can agree on the confidence aspect, except my lazy butt is not writing new songs. So once I would play my, you know, 8 songs that I knew how to play, I would mm-hmm. then sometimes play them again and be like, okay, I think I'm done. And then next time I'd do the show, I would be playing the same songs and playing them again, and then doing that too consistently
1: mm-hmm.
0: wore me down to the point of being like, oh god, yeah, you know, this is just not fun for me.
1: Yeah No, if you play a lot, it's easy to bore yourself,
0: right?
1: So for me, like, I always have to keep adding new songs. I mean, not always my own songs, but like new covers. So over the years I've developed quite a repertoire at this point, which is also nice to be able to just, you know, I can do a 3-hour set no problem with songs that I know by heart at this point. And yeah, so that's kind of a nice side effect.
0: So, okay, what's your favorite train station to play in Vienna?
1: I would say overall, for like the last years, Stephansplatz. Yeah, it's just like, it's usually, it feels quite peaceful, oddly, to me. Because mm-hmm. you get kind of like a rush of people passing by anytime the U-Bahn comes. But then you have a few minutes in between where either there's some people who stop and listen to you, or I kind of just have a little bit of space to kind of just play for myself, which I actually enjoy. I know some other buskers don't like that kind of feeling, but yeah.
0: So the place that I've run into you the most has been Westbahnhof.
1: Yeah, and Westbahnhof is also the one that I book the most often these days, because financially that's usually the one that works out the best. Yeah, but it's also more stressful. Like, you have to be a little...
0: There's also a lot of people who are just kind of like hanging around being strange.
1: Yeah, sure. Sometimes people, are drunk or otherwise, kind of disturbing the performance a bit. And sometimes people steal as well, which usually happens more often at Westbahnhof than at any other place. And that's always stressful.
0: What is the most that has ever been stolen?
1: Oh, probably like a 20.
0: Okay.
1: But I think, I'm not sure if they, because like I've developed really fast reflexes. Uh-huh. So usually I manage to like grab their hand before they manage to run off.
0: Uh-huh. So you've had some, hey, yo, I see what you're doing there, Buster.
1: Yeah.
0: You're busted.
1: Sure. Yeah. I mean, yeah, you have to be quick. But
0: how did they respond in that situation?
1: Yeah, I mean, there was one time when a guy was just like, I need this more than you. And I was like, that is probably true, actually. Like, I mean, you don't steal from a busker unless you're really desperate. So, like, I also kind of feel for people who are in that position. But also, I mean, it can't really be okay to kind of just go and take money from people. So, yeah. But I've noticed, I don't know if this is real, but I have the feeling that if I kind of make eye contact with people and kind of recognize them and acknowledge their presence, that they're less likely to steal. somehow. Like, people kind of feel more, oh, this is like an interaction. This is a person. Instead of just like, ah, this is a guitar case with free money. But, like, I don't want to make it sound like playing in the train station is all, like, being super stressed because, like, everyone's trying to steal from me or they're drunk or so. Like, that's, you know, a very small group of people. And most people are really nice. So.
0: Have you ever had to call security?
1: Oh, yeah.
0: Oh, yeah.
1: I mean, not often, but sure, a handful of times.
0: It's not stressful, but yeah, I've had to call security a handful of times. I mean, you've been playing in the train station now, what, like many years?
1: Yeah, yeah. No, we started
0: at least
1: in
0: almost 10 years?
1: 2018, I believe.
0: Yeah, almost. Yeah.
1: So, I mean, you know, the COVID years were a little different, but still, yeah. But no, and like I've rarely felt actually unsafe. Mm-hmm. But sometimes there's been people like on the spot who refuse to move or who otherwise are, yeah, very drunk.
0: Want to join you, right? Like, I think I'm going to join this band.
1: Yeah, sometimes they do that.
0: That's what I've experienced.
1: Sometimes also just like yelling really loudly or singing something that is not the song that I'm singing, which is not ideal when you're trying to do some music.
0: Excuse me, security. They're singing the wrong song. Maybe you have to teach them a sing along.
1: Yeah, yeah. I have not been successful so far. Although one time that I'm a little proud of, there was someone who approached, who was clearly very drunk, and I was like, I hope they're not going to be a problem. But also seemed a little tired, and then I just started playing very soft, calm songs, and the person actually then sat down and fell asleep. So I was like, all right.
0: Wow.
1: Mission accomplished.
0: You are manipulative.
1: I mean, you learn strategies, I guess. But another kind of positive thing is that the times when there has been someone who's been making me uncomfortable in some way, you know, getting too close or refusing to leave, almost every time other people, like passersby, stop and kind of ask if I'm okay or help me out or kind of help me get some distance to the person. Which I think is also really encouraging to see, like, kind of for every person who sort of makes your life a bit harder, there's like five who want to help make it better. So,
0: hey, I love that. For every person that wants to make your life harder, there are five people out there who want to make your life better.
1: Yeah, I really believe that.
0: That is, you know, on that note, what's the next song you'd like to play for us?
1: Oh. Do I have anything that's topical for that?
0: No, it doesn't have to be. It could be about people trying to make your life worse. Maybe there's a song about some...
1: This is about the one person.
0: Know, some person who's like trying to ruin your life.
1: Wait, let me check what I have on the list. This is a Lily song.
0: Lily and the Wildflowers with... The name of the song is...
1: 6 years. Brackets. Can we start over?
0: Brackets, can we start? Do you write out brackets or do you use the physical brackets?
1: Very silly, but yeah, no, it is with brackets, parentheses,

0: Wow. I mean, either way you run, you're going to hit a bracket.
1: That is true.
0: This way and that way, there's a bracket.
1: I remember actually when I typed out the type, I spontaneously decided when I was sending it in to be uploaded.
0: Uh-huh. That needed some brackets in there?
1: Yeah, I was like, am I allowed to do this? It feels so extra.
0: Yes.
1: But like recently, I just felt like I should, I want to just do the things that interest me and amuse me. And like, it's not that serious. Like if there's something that I feel like I kind of want to do, then.
0: I saw an artist, they used a bullet point.
1: Oh.
0: In their artist name.
1: Interesting.
0: Yeah.
1: Hard to Google.
0: I've only seen that once. A bullet point. I mean, they are kind of a bullet point. I hope they're not listening. I don't think they were even aware that there was a bullet point in their head. I don't know.
1: Wait, the artist name didn't know that they had a bullet point?
0: Well, I mean, let's not get into it.
1: Okay. But
0: I might have to...
1: I'm quite happy with the decision to have brackets. I think I always deep down wanted to have a song that has brackets in its title. So
0: you could write a song called Brackets.
1: I could do that as well. That would be very confusing.
0: About some of the crazy decisions you've made in your life that you're very happy you made.
1: That is a
0: prompt.
1: That's a good prompt. Yeah, I'll think about that.
0: Like, nobody will really understand why it's called Brackets. You will understand why it's called Brackets.
1: Exactly.
0: I will understand why it's called Brackets. And everybody who's listened to this show will know why that song
1: is
0: called
1: Brackets.
0: Which is
1: most people, of course.
0: That, I hope. I would hope so. I have no idea.
1: I
0: just
1: record
0: the show because I love recording the show. I don't know who listens to it. as it should be. And I get that vibe also from your songs.
1: Mm-hmm.
0: You write the songs because you want to enjoy the songs.
1: Yeah,
0: you write
1: for sure.
0: Them for yourself.
1: Yeah,
0: you're not writing them for, somebody you might have had a relationship with 6 years ago or whatever, right?
1: Yeah. No, it's definitely mainly just something that I feel like I would like to express. And I mean, it's a bonus, of course, if someone else hears it and can relate and then feels less alone for it. I feel like that's also a big part of music for me and songwriting, to be able to kind of connect and share some things that are sort of, that we kind of keep on the inside and then we don't know that maybe somebody else has had the exact same feeling or, similar experiences.
0: Yeah, the ones I get a lot out of are the ones that I get the most resonance from as well. And I hear that people say that, I didn't know anybody was going to like these songs.
1: Yeah. Yeah, it's always, sometimes it happens after a concert that someone comes up to me and says, hey, that song really connected with me because I've been struggling with this or, I've had this, this feeling for a long time and it feels really soothing somehow to just know that someone else also feels that way and has expressed it in a way.
0: And also has some brackets in their life.
1: Of course. But actually, for a long time... Oh, that was my water bottle. For a long time before I started writing songs, I remember whenever I would go through anything emotional, I would be Googling for songs that expressed that specific feeling because I always found that really cathartic, I guess, or just helped me sort of process things to have that feeling expressed in music. But then quite often it happened that I couldn't find a song that said exactly the thing that I was feeling. I was like, this is not quite right. And
0: not quite.
1: That's just part of why I thought, okay, I'm going to have to write them myself.
0: And you do.
1: And I do, yeah.
0: It's like, I couldn't find that. And as many people who program apps, they needed an app to do something. They couldn't find that app. They're like, okay, well, I need that app. I'm going to make that app.
1: Makes a lot of sense, yeah.
0: You're going to be performing on the 9th.
1: Mm-hmm.
0: You said, right?
1: Yes.
0: With the band.
1: With Even
0: releasing a new song.
1: I'm releasing a song with Lily and the Wildflowers in November. I believe it's on the 6th of November.
0: Okay, so this show, though, has nothing to do with new songs.
1: No.
0: Okay,
1: no, this show
0: it's
1: is
0: just the band hanging out.
1: Yeah,
0: and then November's going to be the release.
1: Vibes.
0: And and this show is coming up on the 9th at Loop.
1: Mm-hmm.
0: We've got one more song. Why don't you play something new, newish?
1: Yeah.
0: You said you had a wild card song, so have at it. What's it called?
1: Yeah, so there's a song that I've written quite recently called Soft. Well, it might be called something else along, farther down the line, but for now I call it Soft in my notes.
0: right now, working title, soft. Lily in the Wildflowers. We don't know if there's going to be some brackets coming into the song, maybe some other kind of special characters. Who knows?
1: Anything is possible.
0: Everybody, give a big round of applause, you know, wherever you are, whenever you're listening to it, for Lily. And here we go with her final song. And yeah, that's it for today's show. Thanks so much. Maybe we'll see each other at Loop. Maybe we'll see each other at Open Phil on the 11th of October at Tunnel. Who knows? It's been a great one. Here's Soft.
1: I never have seen the living room lights look so soft.

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1: I never seen a hate as great as jealousy. 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